0: You see that? You are the light of the world. And it's no religious cliche. You are the light of the world. You ought to say it. Now, until you talk like that, you will never act that way. You see that? Until you're bold to say, I am the light of the world. I am the light of the world. Now, that sounds big. So you say, well, I'm the light in my family. Well, I'm the light of the world. A family is too small. I'm the light of the world. Be bold. I'm the light of the world. You see, I can understand this because this is the way I've been brought up in Christ. This is my walk in Christ. This is my walk in the Holy Ghost. As I study the Word of God, this is what I find. I can't talk negatively. It's not possible. I can't talk negatively. It can't come out of my mouth. I speak victory. I speak success. Because that's the only way I can think. I don't know how to think any other way. It just doesn't flow with me. I can't think fear. I can't think failure. I can only think success. I can only think of winning. I can only think of victory. I can't think failure. I can't think defeat. Why? I've gained a Christ consciousness. It's important. There's a Christ consciousness you have that delivers the world into your hands. You notice that through the Word and the Holy Ghost, you gain the mastery over the world. Jesus said, cheer up, I have overcome the world. You see, so he had to overcome the world. He had to. If he functioned as the Son of God, he wouldn't need to overcome the world. But he had to. He said, cheer up, I have overcome the world. I have overcome the world. He subdued the forces of nature. Start training your faith in the things of God. I said, start training your faith in the things of God. Learn to train your faith in the things of God. Stop acting like the natural man of this world. When you're born again, you're no longer a natural man. The Bible says, if any man be in Christ, he's a new creation. A new creation that's not subject to the devil, is not subject to disease. He's not subject to Satan. He's not subject to poverty or defeat. I refuse to be poor. I refuse to be sick. I refuse to be defeated. Because I'm what God says I am. Again, a new man in Christ with a Christ consciousness. I know who I am. Hallelujah! Hallelujah! Praise God! I got the life of God in me, every fiber of my being, every bone of my body. I've got the life of God in me. Hallelujah. All right, turn to verse 23. The same chapter 8 in John's Gospel. I want you to read it to me. One, two, go. Listen to me. Didn't Jesus say that about us? He said, ye are not of the world. He said, ye are in the world, but not of the world. He said, I have chosen you out of the world. What he said about himself, he said about us. Why can't we talk about ourselves with the words that Jesus spoke? Until you talk like that, you'll be under the elements of this world. I love what Paul said. He had a Christ consciousness. He said, when we were nepios, we were in bondage to the elements of the world. He said, when we were children, that's what he meant. When we were children, when we were spiritual babes, he said, we were in bondage to the elements of this world, to the forces of this world. But you see what? When he became a man, he knew to say, I can do all things. He knew the difference. He knew the difference. You grow in Christ. Refuse to be a baby. Mine. Hallelujah. You know, there's something that I love so much when I meditate on it, and I, wow. I think, this is powerful. This is powerful. Let me explain it to you. Jesus Christ, when he died, you remember his disciples fled when he was arrested? His disciples fled because they were afraid. Why do you think Peter denied Jesus? Because he was afraid. He was afraid of dying. A little girl said, hey, you were one of his disciples. Me? Never. Somebody said, hey, he used to follow that man. I never knew that man. And then he looked across the hall and saw Jesus. And at that moment, Jesus turned. And he and Peter saw themselves. Then Peter remembered when Jesus said, before the cock crows twice, you will deny me thrice. The Bible says Peter wept. He felt sorrowful. Did he go back to tell those people, I lied, I knew the man? No, fear didn't let him change his mind. You see, what fear does makes a coward out of a man. He ran away until he received the Holy Ghost. So when he was born again and received the Holy Ghost, everything changed. Everything changed. Oh, boy. He stood out. They accused him. You're drunk. He was bold. He addressed thousands of people. Told them about Jesus. And there they were shaking in their boots. They couldn't believe it. These men who were afraid last week, well, they were changed men. Hallelujah. When they arrested Peter and John, because of the commotion that had happened because of the man that was healed at the gate of the temple called Beautiful, when they arrested them and brought them before the council and questioned them all day, guess what? When Peter stood up and spoke, they said, the Bible says, when they noticed that these men, who were unlearned men, spoke with such boldness, they took knowledge of them that they had been with Jesus. They said, these guys, they had been with Jesus. All they needed was the same spirit that Jesus had. They knew his words. They could copy his words. They could speak his words without spirits. They knew everything Jesus did. They knew the story. They were with him 3 years throughout his ministry. There was no spirit. That's why you must receive the Holy Ghost. With a Christ consciousness, brother. From then on, you win all the time. All the time. That's why Paul said, and we know. Romans chapter 8, verse 28. He said, and we know, we are aware. He used the consciousness word. Did you hear me? The Greek word is idol. We are aware that all things work together for good to them that love God, to them who are the called according to his purpose.
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0: Hallelujah. Romans chapter 8, verse 28, he said, and we know, we are aware. He used the consciousness word. Did you hear me? The Greek word is eido. We are aware that all things work together for good to them that love God, to them who are the called according to his purpose. You get a sack letter, doesn't move you. All things work together. Let's say the naira has dropped again against the pound. All things work together for good to them that love God. Not to everybody, but to them that love God. We are aware. Because you see, these things that we are sharing, they are for the select few. They are communicated with esoteric language. Not for everybody. Not for the general. Hallelujah. These are for the seniors. Those who have crossed the line of thinking Christianity is a religion. They know Christianity is a living thing. They no longer think it's a religion. They've passed that level. Say, I've passed that level. I've passed that level. Hallelujah. It's not for the guy who's looking for deliverance. You know, I dreamt that one thing with one big head was pursuing me. I tried to run, I fell down. Oh, please help me. No. At that level, you don't know what we're talking about. It's not for the Christian that believes that there's a demon that is stealing his children. Every time I'm pregnant, something takes it away. They say, in my dream, something came. It was my auntie. He came and stole away the baby. You believe all that trash? Trash! the sins of your father will come upon you. Why? Because your father did this and that. If any man be in Christ, he is a new creation. All things are passed away. All things have become new. You know, somebody said, but that's not what it means. What else could that mean? That's clear enough. No, you know, because in Africa, there's a witchcraft spirit. No. I want you to understand, and I don't mean this critically. Most of the preachers, not all of them, most of the preachers are children of native doctors, or they themselves are former native doctors, grandchildren of native doctors, cousins of native doctors. You know, do you understand what I'm saying? So they've come from this background, this fetish, terrible background, where witchcraft was the order of the day. So they have carried it into Christianity. So all they see is demon. And deliverance. Let me tell you something. No Christian needs deliverance from the devil. And this is a fact. Now, that's not to say, I want you to hold on. That's not to say that a Christian could not have an attack or an influence of Satan. But the fact is, if you got to know that there was a devil messing with you, all you have to do is say, "Devil, get out in Jesus' name." And you know what? You don't need any special preparation to talk to the devil. You don't need any special preparation for him. Let me tell you another thing. I know when Jesus cast out devils one time, you know, he said to his disciples, "This kind goeth not out but by prayer and fasting." That was before they were defeated. Because Jesus functioned as the seed of Abraham. Are you hearing me? He functioned as the son of David. His right to cast out devils was the authority of Abraham, the authority of David. Are you hearing me? So, he died for us, was buried for us, was raised back to life, and arose a king, ascended a king, and gave us the authority not of a lamb, but of a king. We don't need to pray and fast to cast no devil out. There's no demon that requires prayer and fasting before he's cast out. Listen, I cast out devils. And they are all the same. You know why? Somebody said, there are junior demons and there are higher demons. True. But let me tell you what, Jesus didn't go for the small ones. He went for the real biggie. He went for Satan himself, put his foot on his neck, and rendered Satan helpless. The Bible doesn't tell us that Jesus defeated them one by one. He went for their boss. Are you hearing me? And put him out of action. Paralyze the devil. So now, he put Satan, the big boss. Are you hearing me? Now, this is important. He put their big boss, the greatest of them, their master, he put that one under our feet. Jesus did. started about the small ones. He took on Satan himself. So even though there are hierarchies of demons, that's for their own structure and organization. That's not when they collide with us. Hallelujah. So the Bible didn't say resist demons and they will flee. No, no, 1,000 times no. Listen, because you know this is important. This is James chapter 4 and verse 7. He doesn't say resist demons. He says resist the devil. Definite article. Who is he talking about? Satan, Lucifer, the boss of all the demons. He says resist him and he will flee. Somebody said when you cast out small demons, the big ones can come and attack you. Where are the big ones? The biggest of them has fallen. The biggest of them has fallen. Oh, glory to God. Hey! Glory to God. The biggest of them has fallen. Let me tell you another good thing. This is wonderful. This is wonderful. Say this with me. I have no fear.
5: I have no fear.
0: Good. Can we read now from Revelation chapter 1? Let me show you something here. You'd like this. In verse 17, John is telling us of his experience with Jesus after his resurrection. Of course, long afterward, not immediately after, long afterward. This is Book of Revelation now, not Book of Acts. Verse 17, and when I saw him, John says, when I saw Jesus, I fell at his feet as dead. I fell like a dead man. And he laid his right hand upon me, saying unto me, fear not, I am the first and the last. I don't know what that means to you, but I can help you out with something. Jesus said, fear not, I am the first and the last. In other words, you don't need to worry about what may be coming. You know, some people say, we don't know the future. Jesus said, look, I am the first and I am the last. And you're inside, in between. You see that? So, he is telling you, I have seen the end already. No need to fear.
6: Ay, ay, ay, ay, ay.
0: Hey! He said, fear not. I am the first and the last.
1: We trust that you are blessed by the message you just listened to. We invite you to make Jesus the Lord of your life by saying this prayer. Oh Lord God, I believe with all my heart in Jesus Christ, Son of the living God. I believe he died for me. And God raised them from the dead. I believe he's alive today. I confess with my mouth that Jesus Christ is the Lord of my life from this day. Through him and in his name, I have eternal life. I am born again. Thank you, Lord, for saving my soul. I am now a child of God. Hallelujah.
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2: And we are Citizen Way.
5: Our first single is called Should Have Been Me, and it is a true story of when I was leading worship at a camp and we asked all the students at the end of the week what they learned. And we had just taken them through a crash course in Genesis to Revelation and the Stations of the Cross, and it was a powerful week. And I remember one of the kids there, his name's Morgan from Maryland, he just simply said, I learned that it should have been me. And I thought that was pretty profound for a 13-year-old kid to understand the gravity and the weight of what Christ did for us on the cross. And it really hit me, and literally right away, I wrote this song and I sang it for him about 20 minutes later. And it's been a powerful story in my life because I remember the very moment that the Lord just kind of impacted my life in that regard. And every time I sing that song, I'm reminded of that week. I'm reminded of what God did for us on the cross through his son Jesus, and I'm reminded of how grateful I am for the life that I do have in Jesus.

0: Hey, it's me, Kirk. I need to speak to Bishop.
1: Sure, hold on.
0: All right.
2: Hello?
0: Hey, I got some stuff I need to talk to you about. Lately, Pastor, I've been having all these crazy kind of dreams. It's hard to sleep, I can't eat. It's scary, you know?
2: I know what you mean.
0: I mean, ever since that Tuesday, seemed like life is getting real strange.
2: I hear you.
0: Shoot, anthrax, terrorist attacks, and I ain't even trying to get on no plane.
2: I feel you.
0: And you know, when I try to pray, there's this voice telling me that God's not real.
2: You know that's just the enemy.
0: Yeah, but you ain't feeling me.
2: No, son, I know just how you feel. See, just because I preach and teach don't mean I don't get scared sometimes.
0: Yeah, whatever, but you TD Jakes.
2: Well, then I don't make mistakes.
0: Well,
2: then let me tell you what's on my mind.

0: One more, one more.
1: By the blood, but for the blood.
0: One more, one more.
1: By the blood.
0: Sing it.
1: But for the blood.
0: Let me hear y'all sing it. By the blood.
1: By the blood.
0: Yeah.
1: But for the blood.
0: We got a new one for you. Watch this. And now.

0: skip that last part. Never alone.
1: Never. We are never alone.
0: Y'all got that part with us? Never alone. Sing it.
1: Never. We are never alone.
0: Audience, let me hear you. Just audience. Come on.

0: 39. Oh Lord, you have searched me and you know me. You know when I sit and when I rise. You perceive my thoughts from afar. You discern my going out and my lying down. You are familiar with all my ways. Before a word is on my tongue, you know it completely, O Lord. You hem me in behind and before. You have laid your hand upon me. Such knowledge is too wonderful for me, too lofty for me to attain. Where can I go from your spirit? Where can I flee from your presence? If I go up to the heavens, you are there. If I make my bed in the depths, you are there. If I rise on the wings of the dawn, if I settle on the far side of the sea, even there your hand will find me. Your right hand will hold me fast. If I say, surely the darkness will hide me, and the light become night around me, even the darkness will not be dark to you. The night will shine like the day, for darkness is as light to you. For you created my inmost being. You knit me together in my mother's womb. I praise you because I am fearfully and wonderfully made. Your works are wonderful. I know that full well.
1: Amen. Amen. I need you. I need you, Lord. I need you.

You see, Almighty God in a lobby, in a righteousness. 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You see, a papa de engel is a paradise. In a father. If you take father in your libby, you know I'm picking for father. And if father of a yard, you know I'm picking for a yard. 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Utegen, fu kan de wan pikin fu ayar. Want ayar, dape wap te golibi. 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Most high, bless you Allah.

about the song One Thing Remains. And this is a song that I heard it for the first time kind of on the back half of 2011. And a couple of the guys in my band were telling me about the song. They were talking about the song. Like, man, you need to hear this song. It's huge. And I remember the first time I heard it, there was a very like natural, almost gravitational pull, like from my heart to the song. It felt so right for us to start leading One Thing Remains. And so pretty soon after that, we took it to our church in Atlanta, Passion City Church, and we started leading it at church. And it became such a huge moment for our church, and pretty quickly became a consistent song in our worship sets. And as we started thinking ahead to Passion 2012 and the Georgia Dome, and songs that we would carry to Passion 2012, One Thing Remains was a song that just was almost at the top of my list. Just like, man, we gotta take this song to the Dome. I think it's gonna be a great song for Passion 2012. And sure enough, man, we got in there, and it was such a powerful moment, you know. And Brian Johnson and some friends out at Bethel Church in Redding, California, had written a song. It had already made its way around the church in some circles, and so there was some recognition, you know, with the song already. But I think even if you had never heard it before, you know, it's just every melody in this song, it's just perfect. It's so beautiful, and if they just get locked in your head, these melodies do the song. But it's paired with and partnered with this amazing truth from the Word of God, this Romans 8 truth, you know, from the Word of God. It says, nothing can separate us from the love of God that is in Christ Jesus our Lord. And I think it's those two things that come together, and it's this explosive moment. And, you know, everybody knows what it feels like to have a mountain ahead of them. You know, it's a mountain in their life, you know, to have a trial in their life, or have change come in their life. And we live in a broken world, and we're all going to face those things, you know. And so it's such a moment of release for people, such an exhale for people to be able to say one thing remains through it all, and that's the love of God. So I've just seen people rise.

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He's worthy of the glory. He deserves the praise today. Come on, everybody all over the room, open your mouth and worship him. Lift your hands and bless him in this place.

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The offspring of your herds and flocks will be blessed. Your fruit baskets and bread boards will be blessed. 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

0: I know you don't like to open up, and it's hard for anyone, but I want you to know that this is a space where you can do that. And I know on the outside, you look like you're successful, you have family, you have a career, you have faith, but I really would like to know what's going on here.
1: You really want to know?

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0: commandeth, we go. 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
1: Yeah. 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

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If you like it that much, that, if you like it that much, listen.

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His goodness and mercies endures forever and ever.

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I'll be okay. 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

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I know people think it just happened. 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Yeah. Let's do it. Yeah.

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1: Crazy.
0: Watch how it be big and amazing.
1: So amazing.
2: Let me help you understand this. Faith begins where understanding is.
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2: When you don't know, that's where faith starts. Faith is not found in what you are believing for. Faith is found in who you are believing in.
4: Yehovah Shama, El Shaddai, the beginning, nang adakaba, you sit down atop your throne, you di make himal nang agron tapu, because you santa, te you taki, gron tapu eseki, and the people musko sabi, tak you de da libi gado, the God of Abraham, Isaac, nang ayak.

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